0: There is a time to bid goodbye to the old and the ordinary, and to awaken the beauty within. That time is now. It is time to wake up and take charge of life. Awaken to a new way of thinking. Awakening with Brahma Kumaris.
1: Namaskar, ma'am.
2: Om Shanti.
1: Om Shanti. Welcome to Going Beyond.
2: Thank you so much.
1: As usual, I brought something for you. Shall I read it?
2: Of course.
1: Share it with you.
2: Everything that you share always helps us to churn, reflect, and it's very, very useful.
1: The title is The Final Analysis. People are often unreasonable, self-centered. Forgive them anyway.
2: Mm.
1: If you are honest, people may cheat you, but be honest anyway.
2: Mm-hmm.
1: What you spend years to building, someone could destroy overnight. Build anyway. The good you do today, people will often forget tomorrow. Do good anyway. You see, in the final analysis, it is between you and God. It never was between you and them anyway.
2: How beautiful.
1: Do good anyway.
2: This is so beautiful, and we really can, I would personally love to keep this with me very, very safely and keep on reading this again and again and again. And even though when we read it, it might seem, yes, we know. Obviously, we know it, that we should keep on doing what we want to do and what is good. And don't worry about what other people say and what other people do. And like it is sharing with us, keep doing it anyways. Right now, when everything is calm and stable and situation is perfect, this message might seem very simple and very easy.
1: And it's very common too.
2: And very obvious. It sounds as a very obvious thought that obviously, because everyone teaches us this, that don't worry about what people do, what people say, you do good anyways. But when there are times when we are going through those most turbulent thoughts inside, when we could have probably helped people or done something for somebody, cooperated with somebody, put in our everything into it, years of effort into it, and then suddenly something just backlashes. The same people whom we trusted, we encouraged, we motivated, sometimes I've seen people like the staff who's working in their house, they'll send them to school, teach them, and bring them up to a level where, you know, they're very self-employed, confident, and then suddenly that person cheats them. Now, at this time, the person who had put in all this effort can get quite shaken up, and the thought will be, what use is it doing good
1: for
2: anyone? I'll never do again.
1: I'll never help anybody. I'll never do good for anybody, because this is the result. I don't want to do it.
2: So this paragraph should probably be framed and kept somewhere around us. Do good anyways.
1: Keep building anyway.
2: Yeah, because you're creating something. You've put an effort, and somebody can just come and
1: destroy everything.
2: Is over. And do good anyways. Right now, it's sounding very simple. But when things break, when people cheat, if something that you've built with years of effort and someone's one action and everything is destroyed, this paragraph can have a very, very deep impact. But then it can be our compass while leading our life, that what we are doing is between me and God.
1: And God.
2: It is such a beautiful line. Okay, it's like, you know, it's a business between me and you. So it doesn't matter what the other people are saying, because finally the loss and the profit is only between me and you. So similarly, everything that I'm doing in life, my karma, my actions, it says it's between you and him. So how does it matter if other people are saying or doing anything in between?
1: This can be so nice if we can bring that into a relationship.
2: Yes.
1: If I have a relationship between you and me, let the world any say, do anything, say anything against you or against me, It's anyway.
2: And then finally, we would say to each other,
1: my relation is not with them, but it's between you and me.
2: So what would we say to each other? How does it matter what people say or do? It's between you and me anyways. So he says it so beautifully. It's between you and him anyways. How does it matter what other people are saying or doing? Thank you so much for sharing that. That was really beautiful, not just for listening to it now, but for really using it, because many times we do go through this conflict, you know, and sometimes there is doubt. Should I really continue doing things like this? Should I really work like this? And sometimes the question is, does this way of working work in today's world? Is it going to work? Is it going to get the result? Doesn't seem to be anyways. This paragraph works at that time. Continue doing it. And there's a very deep perspective to it spiritually. Everything that I think and feel is energy which is radiating, which we call karma in spirituality. The action that I do in terms of thought, word or action is the energy that I send out. It's my karma. And spirituality teaches us is that what goes out
1: comes back.
2: Comes back.

0: Now, the only thing is that once gone out, it may not come back immediately. It's like drop a pebble in a pool of water and there are ripples. The ripples will spread in the pool, hit the rocks and come back. Some will come back 1 second, 10 seconds, 1 minute. Depends. Each ripple is on its return journey, but will return at different times. So I need to be patient that my role is here, the karma that I do. And then what is it that comes back? What will we call that? Like what I think for you or speak to you is my karma. This is my karma because it's energy which is radiating out. And now what you think or feel for me or speak to me, behave with me is my destiny because it's energy which is on its way back. Today, a lot of us are confused in terms of who is creating our destiny? Who's writing my fortune? What does fate have in store for me? And what can I do to change my destiny? And from childhood, there's a very deep belief system. God writes my destiny. Everything that's happening to me.
1: Upar wala.
0: It's by the will of God. In Hindi, we say, Patta patta, Bhagwan ki marzi se hilta hai.
1: Bhagwan ki marzi ke bina patta bhi nahi hilta.
0: Patta bhi nahi hil sakta. Which means not a leaf can move without the will of God. Taught to us, and we took it, didn't work with it, didn't experiment with it, just believed it and lived our life with it. And so we kept on saying, whatever is happening in my life, good, very good, and some things not so nice are all happening by the will of God. And when some things happened, which were not very comfortable, which were not nice, I wanted to change my destiny. And there were people around me at that time who will say to me, oh, God is angry with you. And then ask us to do all sorts of things only because God is angry with us. And we believed them.
1: Curse.
0: There was a deep connectivity because I thought God is deciding what all happens with me. And if everything is happening fine, that means God is happy with me. And if things are not going very right, God is angry with me.
1: Or maybe some deity.
0: Yeah, whatever, because everything that we looked as form of God. So God is angry with me. The deities, Devi Devtas are angry with me. And then someone said, you need to do this ritual.
1: I have done it.
0: Really?
1: I have done it because somebody said that some deity which your forefathers, when they came from Pakistan to India, they had some temple there, they used to worship some deity. And that is destroyed and the deity is in pain.
0: Now, we need to stop and think that yes, whoever is sharing with us has a perspective. They also have been taught since many, many years. But I also need to stop and check, is it really possible that the deities or God can be angry? Is it really possible, like you said, that the deity is in pain? How can deity, God, be angry and in pain?
1: You know what? I wrote to him again after doing this. I said, tell me one thing. You have a guru. He said, yes, I have. I said, even if you do the worst with him, did he ever curse you in your life or he's always blessed you?
0: Even a parent.
1: Yeah.
0: If a child does something really wrong, can a parent curse their child?
1: Never.
0: Never. If a parent, ordinary human beings, cannot curse their children for their biggest mistake, you know, what will a parent say? I hope he understands.
1: I hope God gave him wisdom.
0: Yeah, I hope he realizes. I hope he comes on the right path. These are their blessings and good wishes for their child to come on the right path of doing
1: karma. And they are somewhere very sure about it. One day he'll be alright.
0: Yes.
1: One day he will.
0: So now I need to stop and ask myself, if a parent cannot curse a child, if a parent always blesses, this was so beautiful,
1: how can deities or God curse? When my original nature is peace and love, how can a deity curse?
0: How can God get angry?
1: It is not in his nature.
0: Absolutely. So fear needs to be removed. Simply because rituals, fine, beautiful, but with pure intention, not out of fear.
1: I hope they understand also while doing
0: that. That is a second thing. Yes, very sacred and deep meaning. Absolutely.
1: Deep meaning. Mm.
0: And meaning, not just to be understood, but to be used. Everything that we're learning every day has been taught to us since so many years. Even religion was teaching so much, but we were not understanding most of it. And if we were understanding it, we were only leaving it to that much time while we were performing a particular ritual or puja. Get up from there and we are back to our own way of living. So we were not taking wisdom shared with us, religion teaching us, spiritual telling us back into our practical life. And then because of our ignorance, if someone said, God is angry with you, and we were ready to do anything to please him, and that also, why please him? Please him so that everything in my life goes on right. Now, these are two intentions, one of fear and the other selfish. It's like I do something for you. Forget God, even for a human being, if I do something for you.
1: Oh, this point I had never thought of. Selfish.
0: It's so selfish.
1: I'm doing it for my own happiness.
0: Absolutely. I'm not even doing it for you. If I say I'm doing this puja for
1: him. Okay, I'm going to give you so many rupees. Don't get angry with me.
0: Yes. Don't get angry with me because life becomes difficult for me. Then my business doesn't work. My things start happening
1: wrong. So I'll pay to you, I'll pay you.
0: Yeah. Look at this. Now how will this work? And how will this give us that what it is supposed to give us? Peace, tranquility, harmony. That is what rituals are supposed to give us. Wisdom, that is what they're supposed to give us. Intention needs to be checked. Two intentions are predominant in this. One is fear. I'll do it because God's angry. If I don't do it, things will go wrong.
1: See, with lot of people would not listen. So, supposing there is a tree, which is very important for medicine. Then they say, look, if you cut this tree, God will get angry. First, they must have tried many times explaining. They don't understand. So that kind of a fear factor must be there, definitely.
0: But then today, we're ready to do so much just out of fear. The same thing. Let's do the same rituals, but with understanding and with love. Not fear of God. Love for God. Not selfish, but understanding. It's like when you have a little child at home and you want to teach him, don't go out into the dark.
1: Yeah.
0: But he's too young to understand what is darkness. And he's much younger to understand what are the implications if he goes out alone in the dark. So what do we say to him?
1: There'll be what? Bhoot.
0: Now this is what was done. Thinking that we are small and we won't understand, the truth was not conveyed.
1: And they create fear of bhoot.
0: Yes.
1: One new word, one new concept, one new idea in his mind.
0: Yes.
1: What is bhoot?
0: Nothing. So creating fear in the mind. And then we have been doing this from generation to generation. So what happens is that what I would get from that ritual, you know, when I perform a ritual, a puja, whatever we are doing, traditions, customs, it's supposed to give me immense amount of purity and power. But I'm not getting that because it's done with fear and selfishness. So result cannot be purity and power. If it was done with love and understanding, result would be purity and power. Because what will go out
1: will come back to me.
0: It's very, so very important because we get so many emails from people who say, I have to do this and this ritual because it's been happening in my family for so many years, but I don't have the money right now to do it. And maybe some people say, I don't have leave from my office to go to a particular place to do that ritual. And then the last question they'll ask, do you really think if we don't do it, something bad will happen? Look. It's so much pressure again. When we're talking of pressures, these are pressures that society has created by creating fear in our mind. So we need to stop and check and first understand the basic concept. God does not write our destiny. Because if he had to write our destiny, destiny would have been perfect. God is perfect and he's a parent. Even if you have to write a destiny of your child today, what kind of destiny would you write? Perfect destiny. Would you ever write a little like this and a little bad, once in a while health, once in a while disease, sometimes profit, sometimes loss? accidents, deaths, so many things, who would write?
1: Give my child enough God, always, all his life.
0: What kind of destiny would you write? Perfect. Just everything fine for him. How can he write this kind of destiny for us the way things are happening with us today?
1: See, I asked this question to one of my friends who does these pujas. I asked him, why do you suggest this kind of a prayer so that that deity will be pleased? So he says, by doing that, it changes his mind and his thoughts, which he thinks, okay, this is done, now my job will be done, and it becomes positive. And he will, if I tell him this way, he won't understand. So I make him do these prayers, then he has so much of positivity and so much of faith in it, that his faith and his positive thoughts, they create the changes. That's what my friend told me.
0: Beautiful. Which means my thoughts, my actions, my karma will create things for me.
1: Yeah.
0: It comes back to that simple formula.
1: Yeah, but
0: that
1: if somebody doesn't, he also told me, he said, I will not tell you this, Suresh, because you will, you already know.
0: Yeah.
1: I cannot say that to others because they don't understand. He was just, I mean,
0: being very honest.
1: Being honest.
0: Yeah. But then this is what we all need to understand. What is the truth? Then decide which way we want to go. The truth is our thoughts, our words, actions are our karma, and our karma creates our destiny. This is the truth. God doesn't write our destiny. He gives us the knowledge to create good karma, and he gives us the power to implement those good karmas, and he gives us the power to face the past karmas which are returning, challenges which are coming in my destiny. That's his role. He doesn't write my destiny. God wouldn't write.
1: On the contrary, he's always helping you.
0: Yeah, because he's always helping me to face what has happened because of what I had done sometime in the past. God would never write for a young child to die in an accident. God would never write for parents to be left alone all their life. God would not write for a child to be born and be mentally or physically challenged. God would not write this kind of destiny. So this is our destiny, created by my thoughts. Now, like
1: my thoughts and deeds.
0: Thoughts will come into deeds. So thoughts create destiny. Now, like you said, because we are not creating the right thoughts, so somebody gives us some technique, like perform this particular ritual, or it could be, wear these stones, change your name, number, do whatever, so that you will be able to create right thoughts. Because like you said, he will have the faith.
1: Yeah.
0: Now things will work out right for me. So what am I doing is, I'm using these things as a stimulant to create the right thoughts.
1: Correct.
0: But finally, who's the creator?
1: Me. My thoughts.
0: So the more I will keep on using

0: don't know what will happen, hope things go right, these will emerge again. Again, I will go back to that person. And again, he will say, now you do this and this and this. Now you go to this and this place. Now you spend so much of money. All for what? Again, use as a stimulant to think right so
1: it's
0: that things
1: kind
0: will
1: of
0: happen
1: an addiction.
0: Right.
1: First one peg, then two pegs, then three pegs, then
0: two.
1: Then this plus that, then yes. That plus this.
0: Yes.
1: Then so many together, then.
0: How beautiful.
1: Huh?
0: And like you said, any other addiction, as time passes, you will have to increase the dosage because it won't create the same effect. And today we can see so many people who are taking lives, almost every decision based on what is happening, the right day, the right time, the right place, everything they want right outside, which is okay, fine. Everything should be right outside. Right thoughts, that will create my destiny. I may be at the right place, on the right day, at the right time, starting a business, getting married. But if I'm not right inside, how long is it going to be successful?
1: It's not going to be right, it's going to be wrong.
0: Yeah. So that is something that I need to stop and check, that dependency. Dependency on all these things because we want our destiny to be perfect. Today people go in for having children at a very planned time. And they will actually tell the doctor that the child should be born at this time according to the astrological prediction so that my child will have a good destiny. It's a question mark, see, because dosage goes on increasing, we go on using all these dependencies.
1: And it's a little rude, but I would say, as if I can create the child, my child's destiny.
0: Yeah, I can only create the power, the blessings, the good wishes.
1: Try to give him knowledge.
0: Knowledge.
1: That too, if he's ready to take it.
0: Yes, good sanskars teach him. Oh, when I give him all this,
1: become an example of good sanskars.
0: Perfect. But by doing all this, I am becoming an example of dependencies. So what is my child going to do?
1: Dependent.
0: Dependent.
1: Dad used to do these things. This is coming from my parents, forefathers. We've been doing from last 50 years, 20 years. I can't change now. And something wrong goes, look, we did not do this. And this has happened.
0: Absolutely.
1: And so
0: now,
1: and so
0: this
1: is
0: a sign that the soul is becoming
1: weaker.
0: So if I, the parent, am becoming weaker, what am I transmitting to my child?
1: Weakness.
0: And I want him to have a good destiny?
1: By giving him a proper birth at the proper time?
0: This is question mark.
1: And after the giving a birth at the proper time through doctors, through astrologers, then what? What am I giving the real thing?
0: Exactly. So we need to really stop and check. We create our own destiny. God doesn't write it, and nobody else around me writes my destiny. I am the creator of my destiny by taking care of my every thought and feeling and action. I am ensuring that my destiny will be beautiful. Certain things will come, but they are my destiny because of karmas that I have done in the past. But when I take care of it now, I will face that past also with stability and ensure a beautiful today and a fantastic future. So it's all here. Let us try and go beyond these dependencies, these addictions.
1: Beyond fear.
0: Beyond fear. And whatever we are doing in terms of rituals, traditions and customs, let's understand them. Be comfortable with them internally. Do it with love and understanding. And if circumstances are not permitting me to do something, whether it's my health, sometimes health is not favorable, financial conditions are not favorable, it's okay if we don't do them. God will not get angry, that's
1: never.
0: For sure. He's the ocean of love and loves us unconditional. Definitely will not get angry because we missed a particular ritual on a particular day. So let's remove that fear and start loving God instead.
1: Thank you so much, sister.
0: Thank you.
1: Let's have a meditation on this.
0: Let's sit back and look at my destiny. Fate, luck, destiny. Called it by different names. And always thought someone somewhere

0: to my destiny. And whenever challenges came, I was looking for them who could make things better for me. And the more I looked outside, I forgot to look at myself, the creator of the destiny. I, the creator of every thought and feeling, my every action, my karma is the energy I send out, and what goes out returns. I have the choice to create the destiny. Let me pause and ask myself, what is it that I would like? And start creating. If I want a destiny of love, happiness, respect, the choice is mine. It begins in my every thought. My every thought of peace, love, and happiness is ensuring that my present and my future are filled with it. God, the ocean of love, accepts me unconditionally, is there to guide me and support me when I have challenges. His knowledge and His power helps me to face the consequences of my past karma. But He loves me unconditionally. Om Shanti.
1: Om Shanti.
0: Thank you so much.
1: Thank you.

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I come with you. And somehow he took me with him. And I saw very big hall was there. Everybody was meditating. And I sat down and I was remembering God my own way. But more complaints were there. I was asking, hey God, where are you? I haven't got your address. Where to look for you? Those kind of complaints were there. And that was my first day. And suddenly I had very beautiful vision. In that vision, I saw that there was a red light. And slowly, slowly in that red light, white, bright light emerged. And in that white light, I saw the founding father of this organization. Actually, I was seeing him 6 months before going to the center. Yeah. And this time when I saw that image was talking with me. And he was saying me that I will make your extraordinary life. I will fulfill your desires. And as soon as I heard that part, I became very happy. And then I was thinking, at least somebody is there in this world who is happy to help me. Yeah. And during that time, suddenly somebody turned off the red light and white light started and the program started. Whole scene disappeared. And I attended the program. Okay. And after attending program, my father later on introduced me to the sister who was staying there. And she asked me, how was the program? Did you like? I said, yes, your program was very good. But I have seen one old man in your program. And sister became surprised. She said, how he looked like? And then I said, oh, he was a very tall person and very bright personality he had. And he was saying some nice things to me. Yeah. And at that time in India, they were not keeping Brahma Baba's photo, founding father's photo in that hall. So she went in another room and she got the small photo of founding father and she showed me. And I said, yeah, that's the one. Not today. I am seeing him last 6 months. Who is this one? And then she started to encourage me and said, look, sister, this is not an ordinary person. Actually, God wanted to tell you something through this instrument. Why don't you come and do this course? That's what how I came into the contact with this Brahma Kumari Center. And another interesting part was there. I say to the sister, okay, I will come sometimes to center and listen this knowledge. Yeah. And I went home. And that night, when I went to bed, I couldn't sleep. Again, that image came in front of me. This is 1970. Oh. And then that image was encouraging me, go to center. And next day, I went to my high school. And in my return journey, I thought, let me call to center. So I visited to center and I said to the sister, look, now whatever knowledge you want to give me today. Because your Baba is not allowing me to do anything else. He keeps sending me here. And at that time in 1970-71, anybody come to do the course, what they would do, sister would bring all 6-7 posters. Nowadays we give a course on each poster, but that time was different. So she brought 6-7 posters with her and I sat down this side, she sat other side. And she started giving me knowledge. First poster was about the soul. Second was about Supreme Soul. And third one was about the world cycle drama. So when third poster she was explaining, I told her, look, you already explained me about two posters. Now it's my turn to say something about this poster.
And then I started

0: telling her that this is a world drama cycle. Four are the main age. Fifth age is a confluence age when God comes. And she became so surprised. She said, where did you hear this knowledge? And I said, when you started giving me this knowledge, I suddenly felt inside, whole knowledge popped up in my mind. And I knew that I know this knowledge. I don't need to listen to this thing. And whole knowledge just appeared, emerged in my mind. And I never done the course after that. Next day, I just started doing regular classes. So that's what how I came into this Brahma Kumari Center.
1: I'm so amazed to actually hear that.
0: Mm.
1: Because this is a very rare incident. Also, for anything so special to happen in a person's life, they need to be so open. That's you know, true. Had you seen that dream and not done anything about it, or had you seen that dream and just thought that, okay, this is just another dream,
0: yeah,
1: and not, you know, actually pursued that path, things would have never worked out this way.
0: That's right.
1: Thank you, sister, for sharing this with us. We would want to understand that, you know, you started going to the center regularly. You started with the daily class.
0: Mm.
1: How about your parents? What was their response? Did they understand that this was already in you and it just suddenly emerged?
0: My parents, actually, they started first. Okay. And they were going to center. So okay. That part was easy for me. So they didn't stop me going to center. They were actually encouraging me to go to center. Because, but one condition they had at that time, they said that first, whatever you want to do in your life, we will cooperate with you. Mm-hmm. We will help you. But you need to study. Complete your study.
1: Yeah.
0: Try to take 2-3 degrees in your life. So if tomorrow any situation will come in your life, at least you can stand on your own feet. You are not dependent on anyone.
1: Right.
0: So that only one condition I had in my life.
1: Okay.
0: So I said, that's fine, no problem. So 10 years I stayed with my parents.
1: Okay.
0: And I started doing my Laukik study and Alaukik study.
1: Okay.
0: And all vacations, holiday time, I used to spend in Madhuban. And I do service in museum service, Madhuban service, all different department I was doing service.
1: Mm-hmm.
0: So very closely I was connected with Madhuban because Ahmedabad and Madhuban,
1: yeah,
0: quite close.
1: Right.
0: Yeah. So anytime I want to go, I would go there, come back. So mm-hmm. like that, Madhuban was like a part of my life from the beginning.
1: Sister, after growing up, you know, when you go to college, you take your degrees. You get so much more new exposure. You meet new people. So at that time, did you ever feel that, okay, I chose this path of spirituality, an innocent child at that time. And now that I'm a grown-up adult, maybe I need to explore the world more and maybe more new exposure to take. Was there any stage like that?
0: No, actually, I did not want to lead worldly life at all. Even in my college life, my dress was very, very simple. I never wear up till now any fast color clothes.
1: So an innocent child at that.
0: Desire. So I have feeling that must be in my past life.
1: Indeed.
0: I was very spiritual, or I heard this knowledge.
1: Yeah.
0: And in this life, everything was so easy, natural. In my life, because I bore I am a Brahmin
1: to take.
0: So never had, I did not well educated, nah? So that's what they wanted to.
1: You did. You
0: really realized that only then desire. So I have some, I think, couple prakash in this life, our country. So that I am a Brahmin, the program for them. So never had this. So somehow the thought was there in that and for you. But she asked, well educated service.
1: Okay.
0: But when
1: you did your
0: definitely, I will go and visa. I got the visa lead and I stayed there 2 months. Change for me. Eh? Because then either.
1: Yeah.
0: And here where there was people used to speak. Yeah. I would not understand at that time their accent.
1: Yeah.
0: Yeah, I didn't understood English, but the accent was very difficult for me to understand. Different food was there. Mm-hmm. At that time, no Indian shops or anything. Different people were there. So, quite big change. But I was keep explaining to myself, I am only here for 3 months. And I don't know, some, I think, a couple of families came from New Zealand.
1: Okay.
0: And they visited museum. Then Prakash would make them disappoint our country. Mm. So that time, no, this modern technology wasn't right. available. Letter would arrive to Madhu. Yeah, so after 2 months, the program for them, can I come back? And that is, and you have gone such a far away from Madhuban. So somehow, and then after 5 years, so they have started writing letter to Dadiji's, to Madhuban. And for you, but back to India, we want to keep her here. And then Dadi sent me, your brothers and sisters wants you to stay there.
1: Yeah.
0: So I, she said, make inquiry with immigration.
1: Okay.
0: If you have to stay, then I made inquiry, and this is a Christian country.
1: Yeah.
0: Yeah. So they, you have to register as a church. She asked me that, look that. So I left the country and I went to Fiji.
1: Okay.
0: But process was continue at that time.
1: Okay.
0: And after that, I think after 3 months, New Zealand, the person wanted to take interview.
1: Okay.
0: If I pass, then they would register. Yeah. Otherwise, they would not register. So next day, I had to go to Justice Department, where there was a judge's service.
1: Okay.
0: Question he would ask. Yeah. I just sat down in God's remembrance. And then first question he asked me, because to register as a church.
1: Yeah.
0: So first question he asked me, in your church.
1: Yeah.
0: But when finished here.
1: Yeah.
0: Yeah. So I said, yes, I do conduct marriage.
1: Yeah.
0: And then I said, definitely marriage between soul and supreme is very spiritual.
1: Okay.
0: Otherwise, do you register them? Visa? I got the visa.
1: Yeah.
0: Because in India, don't come absent.
1: Yeah, like
0: I,
1: thought,
0: I do register them.
1: Okay.
0: Change for me. Yeah, because different culture, different weather. I born and brought up in tropical weather.
1: Yeah.
0: And here weather was very, very cold. And winter time I went there.
1: Okay.
0: June, July is our winter there.
1: Okay.
0: And then the way people used to speak,
1: yeah.
0: I would not understand at that time their accent.
1: Yeah.
0: Yeah, I didn't understood English, but the accent was very difficult for me to understand. Different food was there.
1: Mm-hmm.
0: At that time, no Indian shops or anything. Different people were there. So, quite big change. But I was keep explaining to myself, I am only here for 3 months. And I don't want to disappoint Dadi or God who has sent me with lot of love and good feelings, you know, for this service. So I didn't want to make them disappointed. So I was keep doing different programs and staying there and giving positive hypnotism to myself.
1: Right.
0: It's okay, 3 months, I can tolerate. It's not a big deal, you know. And after 2 months, I have written letter to Dadi, because that time, no, this modern technology wasn't available. We used to write manually letter.
1: Yeah.
0: Yeah, and it would take 1 month. Letter would arrive to Madhuban.
1: Okay.
0: And another month I would wait to get that response. If anything urgent, then they send telegram.
1: Okay.
0: Yeah, so after 2 months, I wrote letter to Dadiji and I said, Dadi, now 3 months is nearly going to finish. Can I come back? And Dadi sent me telegram.
1: Mm.
0: And she said, Dadi knows that you got the visa for 6 months and you have gone such a far away from Madhuban.
1: Yeah.
0: Why don't you try another 3 months?
1: Mm.
0: So I said, okay, Dadi, I will try.
1: Mm.
0: And then after 5 months, everybody knew that I am going back to India.
1: Okay.
0: So a lot of people came in contact.
1: Okay.
0: So they have started writing letter to Dadiji's, to Madhuban, and said that, look, Dadi, we don't want to send this sister back to India. We want to keep her here. And then Dadi sent me the message and she said, look, now I am not saying anything. Your brothers and sisters wants you to stay there.
1: Yeah.
0: So I said, what should I do, Dadi, now? And then Dadi sent me telegram and she said, make inquiry with immigration.
1: Okay.
0: If you have to stay in this country, what can you do?
1: Mm.
0: And then I made inquiry, and this is a Christian country.
1: Yeah.
0: So the immigration said that if you want to stay in this country, you have to register as a church in this country.
1: Okay.
0: And that was a long process.
1: Right.
0: Yeah. So I left the country and I went to Fiji.
1: Okay.
0: But process was continue at that time.
1: Okay.
0: And after that, I think after 3 months, New Zealand immigration gave me visa for 2 weeks.
1: Okay.
0: And I came back to country.
1: Okay.
0: And before they registered, the person wanted to take interview.
1: Okay. Hmm?
0: If I pass, then they would register.
1: Yeah.
0: Otherwise, they would not register. So next day, I had to go to Justice Department where there was a judge. He's supposed to take my interview.
1: Yeah.
0: And I had no idea what question he would ask.
1: Yeah.
0: I just sat down in God's remembrance. And then first question he asked me, because we wanted to register as a church.
1: Yeah.
0: So first question he asked me, tell me, sister, do you conduct marriages in your church?
1: Yeah.
0: And I thought 1 second, if I say no, whole interview will be finished here.
1: Yeah.
0: Yeah. So I said, yes, I do conduct marriages in my church.
1: Okay.
0: And then he said, how do you conduct?
1: Yeah.
0: And then I said, look, my church, we don't have physical marriages.
1: Okay.
0: Yeah, but still we have spiritual marriage between soul and supreme soul.
1: Yeah.
0: Yeah. And the interesting part was that the person who was taking my interview, he was a very spiritual.
1: Okay.
0: Otherwise, in this country, you can't speak like that.
1: Yeah.
0: So that was a good part. And then he asked me, sister, do you register them after marriage?
1: Mm-hmm.
0: And I was very innocent at that time. I did not know what registered means.
1: Yeah.
0: Because in India, all Brahma Kumari centers, they have registered book.
1: Yeah.
0: When they come to center.
1: Yeah,
0: they do present. If they don't come, absent.
1: Yeah, like an attendance register.
0: Yeah, I thought something like that he's asking.
1: Yeah.
0: So I said with great intoxication that I do register them.
1: Okay.
0: And then he said, how many marriages have you conducted? So whoever were coming to center, I just gave the number.
1: Yeah.
0: And then he asked me, sister, tell me, do you have divorces in your church? And I said, look, brother, my church is a very unique church. If someone is married, it's a permanent marriage is there. And he became so surprised and he said, oh, sister, this is a very interesting. In my church, they get married morning time, afternoon divorce. And you say you don't have divorces in your church. And then he registered center as a church.
1: Okay.
0: And he made me the minister of that church.
1: Okay.
0: And on that base, immigration gave me visa to stay in this country.
1: Okay.
0: So it was quite interesting story,
1: sure.
0: You know, if God wants you to do something, you know.
1: Yeah. Yeah.
0: It just happens, everything. And everything became so easy and natural, you know. I did not have to work very hard. And another interesting part I like to share with you. When in this country, Christian countries, yeah. lots of churches are there. Right. Every church have ministers.
1: Okay.
0: Yeah. And all these ministers, they would meet every 3 months,
1: okay.
0: once in a 3 month. So we were registered also as a church in their yeah. gazette. We are the one of the registered entity. So I would receive the invitation.
1: Yeah.
0: Yeah. And whenever they have meeting, I would go to their meeting. Mm. Generally, you can see in Christian religion, all fathers.
1: Yeah.
0: Minister, they call father. Right. They are quite in mature age.
1: Yes.
0: Elderly mm. person. Mm. And generally male body.
1: Mm.
0: And then they would see me.
1: Yeah.
0: They would ask me question, who made you minister? And I would say with great intoxication, God has made me minister. So we had very beautiful relationship like a father and daughter.
1: Okay.
0: And they used to invite me in their church and they would say, okay, sister, tell us, what do you do in your church? How do you do the meditation? Yeah. So I would go to different churches and that's where we started okay. doing service in this country.
1: Wonderful. So, sister, I understand from you that there were a couple of challenges.
0: Mm.
1: And I'm sure there must be so many more.
0: Mm.
1: You know, now we are sitting here, we are able to connect the dots. But mm. when things are happening, there's always a question mark and not a full mm. stop. So what do you think, to bring in any kind of change in life,
0: mm.
1: what is the most important value that one must follow?
0: For me, I think I never lost my courage. You have to have that courage. And I was keep reminding myself that I'm a very courageous soul. Few times I had meeting with God. And that's what the blessings I also received okay. from God. That you have the authority of experience and you are very courageous soul.
1: Mm-hmm.
0: So that helped me a lot. And whatever challenges came, I faced them very nicely.
1: Indeed. Sister, people your age, or you know, people who must have done college degrees with you, they must be having a very different life.
0: Mm.
1: And you have a very different life.
0: Mm.
1: Their circle or the kind of people they meet, it's mm. very limited. They mm. can count it on their fingers. But with you, the world is your family.
0: Mm.
1: And it's unlimited number of mm. people that you can meet and serve. So there's a major contrast in mm. how somebody your age without mm. knowledge is living their life
0: mm.
1: and somebody like you with knowledge, with great experience of spirituality is living mm. their life. How would you draw this contrast for us? And how has this contrast contributed to you personally?
0: Mm. Yeah, I can understand what you mean. Yeah, people have their own life and sometimes they would make some comments to see my life also. But somehow at that time I had great intoxication, you know, intoxication of the knowledge in my life. And I had very great support of my parents. So whenever any situation would come, I tried to become helpful to them. And they could okay. see practical example in my life that whenever exam is there,
1: yeah.
0: she's so cool, calm, she always get good numbers.
1: Yeah.
0: They could see all those things, you know. But sometimes they would make some jokes also. But I didn't care about that part. And little while that thing happened. But after that, they accepted. This is my life. And I also told them, I'm always available whenever you need any help.
1: Yeah.
0: And I was helping them because natural sanskaras of helping was there in mm-hmm. my life.
1: Mm-hmm.
0: So they appreciated, I think.
1: Mm. I think to be able to maneuver through or, you know, successfully go through such change during your graduation, your college mm. years, did it also contribute to the major change that came in your life? You know, going from Indian culture to foreign culture,
0: mm.
1: like you said, everything mm. was different.
0: Yeah.
1: There was a huge change. And, mm. you know, today also, if a company sends an employee overseas, with the branch set up, with so many other colleagues working in that country, there is still so much of anxiety. How will I go? How will things be? Will I be able to manage? So back then,

0: If we look at 1981, things must have been so different and difficult at the same time. So how did you manage to, you know, bridge between both these cultures?
1: Yeah, when I went first time, it was a challenge for me because everything was very, very different. But one thing I made determined thought that I am not going to allow any negative thoughts about my program, which I have got from Dadi. You know, so always I was giving positive, good thoughts, good suggestions to myself, which helped me quite a lot. Otherwise, yeah, few challenges were there. But somehow I experienced God's power and help very easily. One example I will give you, you know, one day when we had a very big program at center, a lot of people were coming, 30 people came, and I had to make truly, you know, prashad, and which I never ever done in India, 30 people, you know. So I used to talk to God at that time. So next morning I got up 3 a.m. and I had heart-to-heart conversation with God. And I said, look, you have sent me here and now I have to make this prashad. How am I going to make this one and who will teach me, you know? Now you have to tell me how should I do? Yeah. And I sat down with diary and pen and whatever inspirations I got from God, I wrote down. Yeah, and then I went 4 o'clock to kitchen and I just followed the recipe, you know.
0: Yeah.
1: And perfect, that prashad was there. And everybody was asking me, sister, where did you get this recipe? Who gave you this recipe? So that's what I mean. Yeah. Challenges were there, but I was a bit positive inside. So I was receiving that help and power from God, and which made my life easy. Even early days when people would come in front of me, they would try to talk to me, ask me questions, and I would not understand their accent.
0: Okay.
1: And I would just sit in meditation and then I pick up their vibrations and I would know what they are asking and then I would respond them. So like that, because you are surrendered to God, you're doing what God wants you to do, then He's responsible to look after you and to guide you. So that's what help I received from God. It became easy. In India, nobody gave us any training.
0: Yeah.
1: How to do the service in West, how to communicate with Western mind, how to serve people. No training was there. Now if anybody goes, somebody always there to guide them. But my time, nobody gave me any training. You have to learn by yourself through your own mistakes. Of course, I did make some mistakes and I learned, but through mistakes. Because Western mind is quite different mind. You need to understand first their culture and their mind, how they think, how they do something, you know, and then you keep the knowledge. Then it is okay. Otherwise, not that easy, you know. So any new country you go, first you need to understand their culture and people. Then according to that, you can serve them.
0: Indeed. Sister, when you went from here and you were getting the registration, I'm sure there was no center, there was no particular address to be at. So where did you stay? How did you manage?
1: When I went to Capital Place, which is the Wellington, and in Wellington there was a one family, they have given their house as a rent, cheap rent.
0: Okay.
1: So we had that place where we started doing the activities. So I gave the address of that house.
0: Okay. Yeah. Okay. And you were staying with that family?
1: In that house I was staying. That was separate house. Family was next door.
0: Okay.
1: So it was easy for me.
0: Indeed, a story of courage.
1: Yeah, courage. Because challenges were there. I just share you one of the example. You know, one day, just few years back, 3 years back, somebody dropped me to the airport. I was traveling to one of the island, going to the island. And I went into the plane, sat down on my seat, and suddenly, you know, something went wrong in that aircraft.
0: Okay.
1: One engine suddenly stopped working.
0: Okay.
1: And whole aircraft was shaking like that.
0: Okay.
1: Yeah. And passengers became very scared. They were afraid, you know. And there was one lady who was sitting next to me. She was from Christian faith.
0: Okay.
1: And she said that, oh my God, my blood pressure has gone very, very high. What should I do?
0: Yeah.
1: And I was explaining her, look, we are 30,000 feet up from the ground in the air. None of your friends or relatives will come here to rescue us.
0: Yeah.
1: Only one person can help is the God.
0: Yeah.
1: Try to think some positive good things, good experiences, and build up that faith in Jesus Christ.
0: Yes.
1: He will only help you.
0: Yes.
1: Yeah. And then Pilate announced that we can't take this aircraft to our destination.
0: Mm.
1: We have to divert this aircraft in the closest airport. That was the 15 minute away.
0: Okay.
1: And that 15 minute, I tell you, was the longest time in my life.
0: Yes.
1: Because when we are happy, you know, time passes
0: flies,
1: very fast. Yeah. But this is the longest time, 15 minutes.
0: Right.
1: But I had that determined thought in my mind that I'm not going to send any negative vibes to the pilot.
0: Yeah.
1: I sent positive vibes to him because everyone's life is in his hand.
0: Yeah.
1: Yeah. Because at that time, what happened? Everybody thinks negatively.
0: Right.
1: And
0: right.
1: that doesn't help pilot, you know.
0: Indeed.
1: And then he diverted aircraft very nicely. And then he told down below that we need to make emergency landing.
0: Yeah.
1: Yeah. So down below we can see, you know, all these ambulances are there and all these fire brigades were there.
0: Okay.
1: And that makes you more
0: worried. Yes.
1: Worried what is going to happen.
0: Yeah.
1: But I had faith on Baba. I had little chat with God. I said, look, if you want me to call up there, I'm quite happy.
0: Yeah.
1: If you want to send me down below, I am quite happy. So I was just sitting in meditation, good positive state of my mind. And then suddenly he landed quite easily.
0: Okay.
1: Just only 10 feet we were up from the ground.
0: Okay.
1: He lost his control because of the engine wasn't working.
0: Yeah.
1: And he wasn't smooth landing, but he dropped the aircraft like that.
0: Okay.
1: And just few people were injured, but otherwise I was perfectly fine. Nothing happened to me. So like that, you know, few challenges came, you know. Three challenges I faced. One in the air, another one in the water, and third one on the land.
0: Okay.
1: Three times. I had that experience that how God protected me and everything became easy. So main message was that courage.
0: Indeed.
1: Wherever there is a courage, help is there.
0: Right, right. Thank you so much for sharing your inspiring journey with us.
1: Thank you.
0: For all our viewers, I'm sure this has been an eye-opening journey, a journey of courage and bravery. Also, like Sister Bhavna Ben has mentioned, it is positive self-talk and continuous courageous messages to one's own self that help you get better changes in your life. Any change would make us uncomfortable, but it's important to keep that positive self-talk intact. Thank you so much, Devi.
1: Thank you, Priya Ben, for your time.
0: Thank you.
1: Thank you.
0: Thanks to all our viewers. We hope that you will be able to imbibe great learnings from this episode. Om Shanti.

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This power enables you to become free from the magnetic pull of the traditional and modern faces, giving you access to the purity and truth of your own eternal face. In practicing the stage of the detached observer, the first step is to allow the body to relax.

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Take your first deep breath. Hold for a little. Breathe out. 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

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And breathing normally again. 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

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If you find any, simply let go. 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

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The support of the chair, the floor underneath you, my voice and the music. The sounds outside the room, inside the room, the temperature of the air on your skin. The third step is to become aware of our inner environment. 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

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Accept all the things you're aware of. Just accept. Let them be. Don't try and change them, fix them, or control them. 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That's a task for another time, perhaps. This time is for finding an inner space of stillness and rest. So, just accept. If I accept my thoughts and my feelings, then the question becomes, who am I? I am the observer. I'm the one who's watching. Detached, yet involved. Unaffected and free.

The world goes on outside my body, even inside my psyche and my personality. I, the true one, remain detached, calm, and clear. I am the witness, eternal, experiencing this observer stage. Gently become aware of the outer world, the chair supporting you, the sounds, and when you're ready, simply open your eyes and see how long you can maintain the observer stage as you move into action.